Swiss rock band Worries and Other Plants with the tune Changing Me. Got the thunderstorm in the background bringing on a little rain to our peaceful little valley. Music out of Nashville, Tennessee with the Styrofoam Winos. Don't Mind Me before that. That's off a 2024 release, but they just got back in the studio and put out a new record called Real Time. Been grooving to it this past week. A band that's coming to town, Widow's Peak. They did a new track as well with Soft Cover, and we kicked off that set of music from local band 26 Fix doing their song Lohan. We're going to get on one now from Karush Yagmai from a compilation record called Back from the Brink, Pre-Revolution Psychedelic Rock from Iran from 1973 to 79. Here is the track Sarabe To on KUAA 99.9 FM.

Huskies and Amazon. 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

0: Thanks for tuning in to KUAA. That was Jorma Kaukonen. The track Straight Ahead. Poco with Don't Let It Pass By. And Liz Cooper in that set of music with New Day. Hope you've been enjoying the meltdown. Life is a funny way of turning you up and down. But we continue. We persist. Life, death, greetings and goodbyes. It's all inevitable. We can keep on going. This too shall pass, and let's celebrate the good times we have. All the cliches. But it's true. As I am about to pass it over to the Sounds of Skateboarding, potentially for their last time ever, just want to say how much that program's meant to me. I think it was certainly one I latched onto early on in discovering KUAA. And even just 2 weeks ago, I left the station and was just listening to them chop it up. And it drove me to go skateboarding. It drove me to get outside. And I went to Fairmont, and I met up with some friends that I didn't know were there. Just that's what happens when you go out. You see people. And I was grateful for that experience. I was grateful to be in the skate park. I crashed. I hit the concrete really hard, and I found that really refreshing and invigorating. I think it's important to remember that we're only human out here on this planet. And I think the Sounds of Skateboarding always did that. They were always so sweet and genuine and nothing short of honest. So, whether you love it or hate it, that's radio, baby. And I am so grateful for it. What a good run the Sounds of Skateboarding had. And yeah, man, legends. Thanks for all that they have done. It's a long intro to say that they're coming up 7 to 10 tonight. Be sure to be tuning in. I'm going to end the show like I normally do with a little live jamis. Today we're going to get on Hayden Pettigo's Live in Amarillo record. I'll let him explain the track and the title of the album, but just a fabulous live album. And then closing out the show will be Brittany Howard of Alabama Shakes live at the Sound Emporium. It's a record that is only available on vinyl. So you either own it, or you're going to hear it right here on KUAA Radio. Closing out with Baby by Brittany Howard, live at the Sound Emporium. And I will bid you adieu. Thanks so much for tuning in to Community Radio. This has been Happy Hour. I'm with you every Monday from 4 until 7 p.m. And then around 4:30, we hit a little in-between freights action. And, just always trying to bring a refreshing mixture of global flavors to your airwaves. And I sure do appreciate you tuning in with me. All right, without further ado, here is Hayden Pettigo to close it out. Be kind to one another. Go out and ride some bikes. Cheers.
1: This next song is a song of mine. It's the title track to my new record. It's called The Happiest Times I Ever Ignored. And the title came from Doug Kinney. He was the co-founder of National Lampoon Magazine. He also wrote the movie Animal House. But the title comes from a letter Doug Kinney wrote a friend not long before he died, because he died at around 30 or in his early 30s. And it's a lot of people speculate on how Doug died. Some say he jumped off a cliff in Hawaii intentionally and committed suicide. Some people say he fell. But he wrote a letter to a friend at the end of his life where he basically was reflecting on his time at National Lampoon and all the things he had experienced over the past years. And he told the friend, he said, "Those were some of the happiest days I ever ignored." And the first time I heard that, it just knocked me out completely. A lot of that comes from, I'm a very anxious person, I'm very in my head, and a lot of the times I miss out on things, things that I'm at physically, but mentally I'm just not present for it. So it's kind of like a moment like right now. I want to be present for this with all of you, and I don't want to miss out on that. So that is why the song is titled The Happiest Times I Ever Ignored. It's a reminder to me, and I hope it's a reminder to y'all as well. And I hope we all enjoy these moments with each other. I'm enjoying this one right now with y'all.

Well, I'm back. I got something to say to you. I was 100%, and you gave me that lower side of 80-20. You see, I tried to be everything you'd ever want and ever want.

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2: Please forgive me. 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

Underground, we now have to deal with our own self-destruction. We cannot live on the surface of our earth any longer. There is now pollution in every natural mineral and material taken from the land. We have truly become a vast wasteland. And now underground, how will we deal with our society of discrimination among people? Near to hell, it's just as well. What will become of our children?

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1: Chill. 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
0: Chill. 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
0: Do you guys hear that voice? 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
3: Yes, Samuel.
0: Look who's back. 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
3: Hyped to be here.
4: Oh my gosh, it feels so weird for this to be our last show, but you know what? All good things must come to an end, and we are going to continue sound skateboarding, but in a different format at a different time. But we really appreciate you guys tuning in for the last 4 years, every Monday from 7 to 10 p.m. It's meant a lot. It's been super fun. And yeah, we really love you guys. So thank you.
0: We're going to read off everybody's addresses so you can come find them throughout the weeks. Just kidding. 385-528-1129. That's where you can call in. But we got a nice playlist for you all.
3: Yes, sir. Yep. We're doing it, baby. We'll miss you, but hey, it's been a good ride. We got babies and stuff to take care of, man.
5: Lots of babies.
0: You know how babies are made, right? That, a lot of that is happening these days, folks, here in Salt Lake City, Utah. The train, there's the front runner. We love when the front runner goes by. We get fired up every time. Thank you all for tuning in. Wow, people from all over the United States of America.
4: My God, it's been a wild 4 years, people. We've really had some good times with the Go Skate Days and the trivia prizes. Thank you to everyone that's called in, that's participated with the trivia, that's made the show possible. Thank you, Art Alliance. Thank you, Nathaniel.
5: Yes, Nate, you are. You're the man.
4: You're the man, dude. We really have had a great time.
0: Nate!
5: All good things must come to an end.
3: Yep.
4: I think we have a pretty fire playlist tonight for you guys, so we're just gonna, you know, really, this is our last show, so we're gonna go off, we're gonna go hard. Can I get,
5: Skater One Mafia?
0: DJ Skate Mafia, Mafia, spank that, shh, Chicago.

0: Oh my God, it feels so good to be in this studio with all my friends. We're actually not going to quit. Sound Skateboarding will be here next week.
1: We're not?
0: No, we are.
1: Oh, in spirit. Yeah, hey, can we really quick give a big shout out to who we have up next? Is it...

0: Ollie, I know you're out there, baby. Biggest supporter since day one. We love you. Young Oliver Buchanan, come on.
1: Hey, it looks like it needs to rain because we really need it.

0: Okay, whose turn is it?
1: So yeah, we're gonna call it early tonight because we'll be back next week. Psych! Now we're going to the end because this is our final show. It is bittersweet. Oh my god, the love we've seen tonight is beyond me. Beyond me, beyond meat, burgers and patties. Oh my gosh, that is not what we should be talking about because we like a nice juicy steak.
2: Honestly, throughout the years, like, we've received so much love, especially through Radiothons from all of our listeners. We really appreciate you. We really want to say thank you guys so much for listening and
3: really
2: tuning in every Monday night for the last 4 years. Yeah.
3: I mean, we're going over 4 years, but four is good to claim.
1: Wait, that's it?
2: Well, four since you've been here.
1: I thought we were going on 10 years. That's it?
3: No.
1: Well, Al, we'll be back next week.
3: Al knows. Al's smart. He said five, but I don't know. I lose track of time.
1: Well, math is a really cool thing.
2: That's right. Okay, so, we've been a skateboarding show. We play songs from skateboarding videos. So I wanted to play this Andrew Reynolds and Stay Gold, Edward Sharpe and Magnetic Zeros. Nashi me.
3: Oh my god.

0: Okay, Roy, what do you got for us?
1: All right, we're going in?
0: Yeah, we're going in.
1: All right, well, I guess when we, can you hear me?
2: Yes.
0: Yeah, I can hear you.
1: All right, I guess once we got the idea and the task to make songs, I went sad boy. That's how I always go, but... I was just thinking about time and stuff. Definitely having a baby girl growing in front of me lately. Time's crazy, and I wanted to pick something local because that's what this is all about, is community. And so I'm gonna play this song by our man Daniel Young that does a show every Sunday night. It's Andy and Dan. I'm Ramblin' Radio, but the song's called "Time Passes Quickly." And yeah, it's beautiful, man.
2: Yes, it does.
3: That's a
1: yeah,
3: solid
1: 99. No, I told him the other night.
2: It's crazy.
1: And I told him, I was like, dude, that song, you know, makes me think a lot lately, and it's beautiful. But Dan, man, come on.
0: And
1: man.
0: I think it was just Andy's birthday too.
1: I think it might be today.
0: Oh, really?
1: Yeah, or yesterday, but
3: Andy, if it's happy yesterday, birthday, today, happy or belated, tomorrow, really? It doesn't matter.
1: Andy birthday. Rules. Dan rules. They are do like a duet of magic. Yeah, it's awesome. They rule.
0: Now, my little bit of time spent at Orchard Studios coming to visit you while you're making the album was really showed me that how epic Dan is and like how much time and effort he puts into
1: that man lives
0: what
1: music.
0: He does.
1: It's
0: he
1: sick. You know, he comes here every Sunday night, 10 o'clock to 12 o'clock late night, and plays country music for everyone. You know, him and Andy, and yeah, they're both very talented. And I know he just came out with another record, another Golden Hour, and Andy did the album artwork, and Andy's so talented and Dan so talented. But yeah, this song, it's good, man. It makes me think just time. 5 years, baby, 4 years, whatever it is. Sounds of Skateboarding, We Love You, and I'll never forget this part of my life.

0: Mark Johnson.
1: Come on.
2: All right. I believe Daniel Young is probably playing in a show near you very soon.
3: I know. He played a show at Aces last night, and man. Daddy being daddy can't. It sucks that I miss out on that stuff. Cause
0: it's hard. Wait, last night?
3: Yeah, Aces.
0: And here I was twiddling my thumbs when I live right down the road now, and I could have walked there. Guess I'll twiddle my thumbs a little bit longer. Are you kidding me?
2: He said a tour.
0: I live under a rock.
2: Out of the States. That man honestly lives and breathes music. Okay. Music
0: fantastic
2: go, cheers.
0: Studio production.
2: Sammy,
0: are we all flirting with him?
3: I always flirt with him.
0: Thank you. I thought we were all on the same page.
3: Hey, them short shorts and old sandals are unbox or whatever.
0: Those Daisy
3: they look good, man. They look good.
0: And those bikinis.
2: Fell
0: on
2: in
0: top.
2: Love with that man, Roman Otrada.
3: That's the country
0: that
3: I know.
2: His mother's homemade grape juice. All right, Sammy, your turn. What do we got?
4: It's my turn.
2: Built to spill.
4: Yeah, we can do the plan. Built to spill.
2: You want to do that one?
4: Yeah, we can do that one. That one's good. What
0: did
4: was the other one we had?
0: More sure on it.
2: What video did Mark Johnson skate to the plan in?
3: Hey, while they look that up, you can call in at 385-528-1129 and I don't know. Give us a last really attack us right now. The last time, if you really have something against us, you can attack us or you can tell us how much you love us. What the,
0: no, tell us something wrong with us.
3: Well, there's a lot wrong with us.
2: Oh my gosh. Okay.
0: But if you can only find it.
2: Okay. So what video did Mark Johnson skate to the plan by Built to Spill?
4: Modus Operandi.
2: Oh my God. Yeah, you got it. What's
4: Modus Operandi?
0: I knew you were the man.

0: never ever said Guy Marinara in my life.
1: No, I did. I said Guy Marinara. You sent it to him. It embarrassed me in front of all my friends.
2: Oh, crap.
1: That's why Roy won't hang out with me. Oh, we're live.
0: Okay, yeah. So, you know, Mark Johnson and Modus Operandi. Super sick, the plan. But we want to go to... Mark Johnson skates to 3 songs in Fully Flared. We want to play all 3 of them.
1: Duh.
0: Is that okay?
3: Yes.
1: That's beyond okay. That's
2: what people are here for.
1: Sammy, this is our last show ever. Tell us a little bit. You went on like a little trip with us.
4: Mark
3: Johnson's the man. That's all I gotta say. Go. I went on a U.S. tour with Chocolate, and he was probably my favorite human in the whole world on that tour. He's the sickest dude ever.
2: He seems He seems like a human.
3: Super genuine. Yeah. And, like, I don't know. Talk to him about my dad, and like he was pretty on point with like kind of the same situation as my dad, living off land and.
2: Hey, we love you, Pete.
3: Drinking silver and just weird stuff. He was a cool dude. So.
0: like honestly,
3: and he came
0: like,
3: from a really poor background.
2: Yeah, yeah.
3: And just
2: I mean,
3: yeah,
2: that's
3: same,
2: a lot.
3: Just,
2: no, that's
3: we had a lot in common.
2: That's why skateboarding is beautiful.
3: He's a good dude. RIP for sure.
0: So I was listening to this like podcast about him and like yeah, I mean, it really seems like nobody had anything bad to say about the guy. Like it was only
3: he was his own worst enemy.
0: That's kind of like. Yeah, what came out of it?
1: Who on this right faces planet didn't like it? No one.
3: Yeah, he was the best.
1: It's not possible.
3: His skating was the best. That's why we gotta listen to these songs.
1: Dude, and his like the intro to his epically later when they're like talking about like at his property when there is people in like the cartel and like cops would show up and stuff and he'd just be like, I don't know what's going on because he was. Do you know what I'm talking about? Like where he was living. He was living in California. Pretty off the grid.
3: Yeah, he was in, like,
1: and he was just telling stories of like cops coming close. And I know this because I had to edit a lot of this interview because he said the bad no words 100 times. But I had to have his interview on the show, and we'll rekindle that and play that on the Instagram because we have that video saved.
0: Well, that honestly makes sense because like our dad lived off grid for a while, so. It makes sense why you had those conversations.
3: Yeah, it was sick.
0: RIP Mark Johnson, Sound Skateboarding KUA 99.9. This is our last show.
2: Oh, that's professional, Nick.
0: And
2: good job.
0: And we love it.
1: Skittle,
0: what's the song?
2: Hey, Pete Hubble, baby, shout out. We love you.
0: It puts lotion on its skin.
3: Or else it gets sounds of skateboarding again.
2: That's why.

0: Mark Johnson. RIP to a real one. Can't believe he skipped all three of those songs and fully flared. I remember when he first came out.
1: Why is Roy always barking?
0: Everyone's like, is that too much? Is that too much? No, it wasn't enough, Mark Johnson. It wasn't.
1: No. The style dictator. I hate saying dictator.
0: I think it was the first time anyone skated to three songs in an ender part.
2: I don't know, but it was amazing.
1: Well, I've always had this knack for always saying this, but Crooked Narnar, three dudes, one song, three separate parts. Dan Drehobl, Van Westel, Bobby Worst, all skated to Dreams Never End, New Order. That wasn't my song, but now I feel like we should play it.
2: Yep.
1: Total change up, but they all but that sounded good. Dude, seriously, there's only... I actually discovered through years and years and years of not really doing research, but discovering upon stuff.
2: Well, that is research.
1: if my calculations are correct, no one has ever skated to the same song in three different parts in the same video until Crooked Narnar came to be. Dreams Never End, New Order, DJ Smackdown.

0: folks.
1: And that is a wrap. Just kidding. Psych!

0: Oh my gosh, again, you guys, thank you all for tuning in to Sound Skateboarding here tonight. This is our very last show here on KUAA 99.9 FM, but Sound Skateboarding is not done yet. We have more to offer to our community. We are going to do something that's undisclosed.
1: Yeah, we are such professionals that we save the crying in between when we turn the mic on so you guys don't hear the little quivering in our voices. We are that professional. It's crazy. Like, I didn't even realize that I was that much of a professional.
0: Honestly, they tried to kick us off. There's cops outside. They're trying to get in the door, but we locked it. And we're trying to pull a full airheads here.
1: Well, what you left out is that when we brought the cop in, he liked the song we were playing so much, he goes, "All right, guys, just finish your show." So we told him, we're like, "Dude, we'll play your favorite song." And even though this one's not for him, this one's for Nikki. Nikki's a big fan of Queen. Aren't we all? I mean, it's just... It's a kind of a duh moment.
0: Dude, look at that cop over there in the corner eating pork rind wax.
1: Oh,
0: he must have smelled the bacon.
1: It's made with real bacon. It's real greasy.
0: Cannibalism?
1: Mmm. Anyways, Stone Cold Crazy, Queen, DJ, Spank That. Oh, well, everybody's heard about the bird.

0: Okay, I got a song. 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
1: Are you really sorry? Are you extremely sorry?
0: Just sorry.

0: silent scan.
1: Ladies and gentlemen, a quick break from the heavy rock and roll for one of the most beautiful songs ever, Thawing Donnie Savage, DJ Spada. Silent.

0: Let's see those hands, community.
1: All right, sound skateboarding last night. 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I'm so glad to do this with you. It's awesome. Can't wait for the next chapter.
0: Next chapter is we'll see you guys next week on Monday. Just kidding. We love you guys so much.
1: Yeah, you guys remember when Joaquin Phoenix was like, oh yeah, I'm a rapper now. Yeah, this is kind of our publicity stunt. We have 89 listeners streaming worldwide.
0: Wide. Hey, we saw Grind, the first movie. We never thought they'd make a second, and they're making a second right now, so we just might be back. You never know. Tune in. Tune up.
1: Hey, Craig, who skated the song?

0: It kind of sounds like that candy bar, you know, Heath.
1: Yeah, a Kurchart bar.
0: Heath Kurchart bar. Come on, Heath Kurchart. 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

Okay. Check, check, check. That sounds good. You're listening to Salt Lake City Music Reality, where anyone can play, anyone can record what is played and then press play on that thing. Normally we play live music from local bands, but tonight my co-host DJ Diaoju is in Ireland. So I decided to put together a playlist of records that I love, songs that I love, from my record collection. So that's what you've been listening to. Sorry for the technical difficulties. This is the first time I'm using this board, so take it as it comes. That was kind of my punk set to start off the night. And I'm gonna do a more pop-oriented, nice songs for nice people. For my next set. You heard Gun Club, you heard The Sillies, you heard X, Para Ubu, Flipper, and The Skunks at the top of the set. Now I'm gonna play Heavenly with their song Three Star Compartment. I want to say thank you to Sounds of Skateboarding for the last 3 years. I think that's about the amount that they've been on KUAA. But thank you so much for everything that you've done. That was an excellent final show with some real... I loved hearing some live studio performance as well. So thank you so much. I love you all. All right, I'm gonna play Heavenly.

Hello again. You're listening to Salt Lake City Music Reality. I'm DJ Jerry D, and I am here alone. Normally, I have my co-host, CDR DJ Diaoju, but he is in Ireland, so I am here alone, and I am playing my records that I like a lot. So that's the goal, and I think we're achieving it. I think it's sounding good. If it's not, call the Axe line at 385-528-1129. That's 311 Axe. And you can talk to me about how good I'm doing. That's kind of my pop set. You just heard Nelson Slater, Dominating Force, from the album Wild Angel. It's kind of a hard record to find, but it's a Lou Reed-produced record that, as far as I know, isn't online really anywhere except for my YouTube channel. So if you can find that, you can listen to it again. Then it was Peter Ivers before that, doing Love is a Jungle, The Go-Betweens, Streets of Your Town, which is famous on TikTok somehow with this, I don't know, they keep remaking these songs and putting them as dance songs. Then Heavenly with Three Star Compartment. I'm going to keep going with pop stuff. I'm going to play Robin Hitchcock, and the song is called Vibrating.

beliefs, religious prejudices, preferences, opinions. We don't use them to cling. It demolishes every idea of reality that you could have. That's Madhyamika, that's Nagarjuna. Now, a little later in time, there arose in India two other great Buddhist philosophers, respectively Asanga, A-S-A-N-G-A, and Vasubandhu, V-A-S-U-B-A-N-D-H-U. There may have been two Vasubandhus, either father and son or teacher and student who took his teacher's name. And they lived in this vague dating that we have, it's impossible to pin it down, about 400 A.D. And they are responsible for what is called the Yogacara school. That's yoga, Y-O-G-A-C-A-R-A. Yogacara. Sometimes called also Vijñapti Matra, which means the school of consciousness only. And it looks deceptively like what we call in Western philosophy subjective idealism, as taught, say, by Berkeley or Bradley. That, in other words, the only reality is your mind, as this is propounded in Western philosophy. Everything that exists is in your mind. You know an external world only in your mind. You know the sense of space between yourself and something distant from you. That is a mental phenomenon. And so it could be argued that your mind alone exists, and that all that you see is an imagination. The extreme way of posing this is the doctrine called solipsism, that there is only yourself and that everything else is your dream. There has never been any way of disproving this, except my idea, which I think almost disproves it, that I would like to be present at a conference of solipsists where they argue as to which one of them is the one that's really there. So the point of view of, say, Berkeley or Bradley in the Western tradition of subjective idealism is not solipsistic. But it is that everybody has a certain independent existence, but as a mind, and that all particular minds are, as it were, minds in a supermind, which is the mind of God. Now, so the Western philosopher has therefore dealt with the problem. Does something exist when there's nobody around to look at it? You see, by saying, there was a young man who said, God, I find it exceedingly odd that a tree, as a tree, simply ceases to be when there's no one around in the quad. Young man, your astonishment's odd. I'm always around in the quad, so the tree, as a tree, never ceases to be, since observed by yours faithfully, God. But this isn't the same point of view that we are going to deal with in Oriental philosophy, because we start from completely different assumptions as to the nature of mind and matter. And you see, if you don't get those straight, you confuse the Yogacara school with subjective idealism. Unfortunately, Professor Takakusu, in his book The Essentials of Buddhist Philosophy,

0: uses Western school names to classify the different types of Buddhist philosophy. And this is, he uses, you know, nihilism, subjective idealism, etc., etc., all down the line. And this is very confusing. Because when you start with the basic idea of what is mind, you don't begin with the opposition that we begin with, which is mind-matter. You begin instead with the contrast mind and form. And form is furthermore broken down into name and form. It is called in Sanskrit nama-rupa. N-A-M-A, that is name, same word, rupa, R-U-P-A, name-form. And this stands in their system as distinct from the idea of matter meaning stuff in our common sense. So you see, we begin with this break, that we have the notion that there is some kind of heavy, hard substance. And this substance is energized by spiritual forces, which just as the potter turns clay into pots, the spiritual forces take hold of the unintelligent stuff of matter and weave it into all the various shapes of life. And so then when we die, here is a person, you see, who was going along, was talking, chatting, doing his business every day, and suddenly, zingo, his body lies there. Where is he? What's happened to him? Well, of course, the mind has left, and there dies only the stuff. See? So we've got this idea in our minds of the energy, which is something impalpable, something unstuff, you see, animating or not animating, something that is heavy and hard and dusty. Now that great contrast, which comes, of course, from the book of Genesis, from the idea that the Lord God formed the world out of some clay. Adam was a clay figurine. This idea is not in the same way in Hindu thought. But something deceptively like it is in Hindu thought, which causes the confusion. For example, Shankara, who is the great interpreter of the Upanishads, in the tradition of interpretation which is called the Advaita Vedanta, the non-dual Vedanta, sometimes uses the symbol of gold and things made of gold, which sounds like the pots and the clay, but he uses it in another way than we do. Whereas we use the clay as the symbol for the stuff out of which things are made, and which is inferior because the shape, being spiritual, is more important than the stuff. He uses it in exactly the opposite way. He says, all beings are of the nature of the divine, just as many different objects can be made out of gold. It is all one gold, though the shape may change. And he describes, you see, the shape as ephemeral and impermanent. But it is the gold which is the thing that endures. You see, that's using the analogy, the metaphor, in an exactly opposite way from the way we use clay or stuff and form in the West. So then, you don't have at the basis of the mind-only philosophy a conception of mind which is the kind of impalpable spook presiding over the hard and heavy stuff. You have to begin somewhere else altogether. And this is the fascination of studying Oriental culture, that you have to readjust your own common sense to get at it. what on earth do these people mean? Especially when I don't really have any words in my own language into which I can translate their ideas. Now, fortunately, it isn't all that inaccessible. Because what we have here is not merely words. If that were all, we would be absolutely lost. But we have the techniques, the meditation disciplines, which you can use, and through using them, find out what it was that they meant, experimentally. So then, we start basically with the fundamental word that is used in Sanskrit for the activity of mind, and this is citta. We romanize this as C-I-T-T-A. The root chit, C-I-T, is basic to mind. Now, the Sanskrit language has many words for mind. We have this one word, mind, you know, which sort of has to take care of everything. Oh, we've got intellect, we've got vision, consciousness, and so on, but they're all very vague in the way they're used. Sanskrit is quite precise. But chit is the basic term. And reality itself is called in Vedanta philosophy Sat Chit Ananda. Sat means real. This word, the root sa in Sanskrit, is what is manifest and is really there. It comes from breathing out. You make the sound sa. And so it's really there. Chit is, it is conscious, has the quality of consciousness. Ananda means bliss. Because reality, if not blissful, would not be. The game has to be worth the candle, or it would stop. If the fundamental impulse and energy of the universe were not blissful, the whole system would have ceased long ago. Even if it involves pain, this pain is masochistic. That is to say, it is pain being enjoyed fundamentally as a pleasure, like you can have a grievance and make your whole life a cause around your grievance, like being a professionally rejected woman or a failure of some kind, and you can really build this up into a big thing, you see. And so in this funny sort of rather trivial human way, you make an ecstasy out of suffering. And the idea here is that the universe is fundamentally, insofar as it involves suffering, making an ecstasy out of it. That is to say, that every element of pain in the whole scheme of things is the necessary, contrasting element that you need in order to bring out the fundamental exuberance and joy of being. That you wouldn't know, in other words, that you were here unless something stopped you. Now, mind in this philosophy, what is meant by chit, is practically exactly the same thing as we mean by existence. When we use the word being, And we, in order to, for example, when Dr. Johnson heard of Berkeley's philosophy that everything existed only in your mind, his response was to kick a stone, as if to demonstrate that's the real world. But it is exactly this sense of that is meant by chit. And that's why when a Zen master, you know, would be asked, what is the fundamental meaning of Buddhism? He answers, you know, this thing, this sense of impact, of the boom, that is what it is. In other words, mind, in this philosophy, is as concrete as you can imagine. And so it is called, and we will in a future seminar go into this from another point of view, the word Vajra, which means diamond, is used for it. Because the diamond is simultaneously the hardest thing there is and the most transparent. So there's a whole philosophy of Buddhism worked around the image of the diamond. So what you've got here, you see, is a conception of mind which, instead of being the impalpable ghostly thing that we have had, is the most intensely tough reality, the adamantine mind. Bang, hard, you, here, you see, this very strong sense of being. So the philosophy of it's all in your mind has to be hung on this, as distinct from being hung on something flimsy and impalpable. Now we're going to have an intermission.
1: Well, we come now to the most difficult part of this seminar. And in by way of preface, I want to say that to re-emphasize a point that I've made already, that in presenting ideas, I exaggerate. The reason for this is that that insofar as I present ideas, whereas the actual content of the philosophy is not ideas but experience, these ideas are intended to act as correctives. And so, when you are walking a tightrope, you learn balancing. And so, if you're in danger of falling in a certain direction, you throw the weight the other way. And there are all sorts of funny tricks to balancing. As you know, when you ride a bicycle, you turn the front wheel in the direction in which you're falling. Whereas the person who doesn't know how to ride a bicycle tends to turn the wheel the other way. So he falls over. So in this kind of way, what I'm talking about is always a corrective to whatever is a dominant current idea. At the end of that famous classic of Zen Buddhism called the Sutra of the Sixth Patriarch, or the Tanjing, the Platform Sutra, in a chapter that people have virtually neglected, Huainang explains the whole technique of Zen teaching by saying, if somebody asks you a question about metaphysical things, you answer in terms of everyday life. If somebody asks you a question about everyday life, you answer in terms of metaphysical. For example, what is the ultimate meaning of Buddhism? Master replies, the cypress tree in the yard. Second example. Master and student are working together in the fields, and the student says, please pass me the knife. The master hands him the knife blade first, holding the entire handle in his hand. The student says, please give me the other end. The master says, what would you do with the other end? In the first case, the metaphysical is answered in terms of the everyday. In the second case, the everyday is answered in terms of the metaphysical. And this is balancing. This is the whole meaning of when Buddhism is called the middle way. The middle way doesn't mean the compromise. It means balancing out. The Upanishads refer to this as the path of the razor's edge. So in this way, if I use an idea at all, it is for the sake of counteracting an idea that is current. For example, Buddhists will explain that when the Buddha taught what are called the three signs of being are anicca, that all things are transient, anatman, that there is no self, and dukkha, that everything is frustration and suffering. He did this not to say, that's the way it is, really. Now, finally, this is the dogma. This is my doctrine. He did it to counteract the idea that reality is eternal. He says it's flux. To counteract the idea that there is a self that is the permanent witness of the transient panorama of experience, he teaches no self. And to counteract the idea that the aim of life is happiness, he teaches the fact of life is misery. Buddhism is a dialogue. It is not a doctrine. This is terribly important. There are no such things as the doctrines of Buddhism. There is simply a dialogue between a teacher and a student. And the student creates the teacher by raising the problem. And so there is the back and forth in which, if the student tries to fix on this point of view, the teacher emphasizes that. And then when the student says to the teacher, well, all right, I'm going to agree with you. Whoops, you've nothing to stand on. He goes over here, or over here, or over here, or over here. So that in the end of the dialogue, you get to a position where you found that all opinions, all views, or drishti, are inadequate. Because every view of Mount Tamalpais is different. And so there is no, say, correct way of seeing Mount Tamalpais. There was once a wonderful Zen master called Ikkyu, and he lived in Kyoto, and in front of his temple, there was a very nubbly, gnarled pine tree. And one day he posted a notice by this pine tree which said, I will give 100 yen, which was quite a sum in those days, to anybody who can see this tree straight. So soon there were all kinds of people standing around the tree, lying on the ground, trying to climb up on the wall above it and find an angle from which the central trunk of the tree could be seen as a straight line. There was one fellow who knew there was some monkey business going on, as there would be when a Zen master poses a problem. And so he went to a friend of Ikkyu's who was a priest of another sect, but Ikkyu was very friendly with this priest. And this priest was called, what was his name? Something like Ryomon. And Ryomon said, of course, the simple way to see the tree straight is, of course, to look straight at it. And so the man went back to Ikkyu and said, I have solved the problem of the tree. He said, to see it straight, you look straight at it. And Ikkyu looked at him very suspiciously, because he wasn't convinced that this man was a real understanding man. But he nevertheless, he forked out the 100 yen and said, you must have been talking to Ryomon. So, now, let's, against, as a corrective, you see, to our own fascination with time and our own obsession with the future, pose the counter idea that there is no future at all. That everything we call the future is a complete mirage, so is the past. There is no future, there is no past, there is only this now. And you say, well, that's ridiculous. Because so far as the past is concerned, we are quite sure of it. We know we've got every kind of historical record. We've got our own experience to prove that my mother, who is not alive now, really did exist at one time. That Socrates, that Jesus, that Alexander the Great, all these people really did exist, and there was a past that led up to now. It's all in the history books. It's been photographed, it's been recorded, and obviously it's real. And if that's real, then it's perfectly clear that this process we're involved in is going to go on, and there is going to be a future. This is such elementary common sense. But I want to challenge it radically. And we will take as our beginning the act of throwing a pebble into a pool. And you will see concentric circles of waves created. And you see these actual waves flowing out across the pool. Now, the truth of the matter is that they don't. That water goes up and down, but no wave travels. You get the same illusion when you see a rotating barber pole or a rotating screw. The thing is revolving, and it looks as if something is traveling upwards along, that the successive red stripes of the barber's pole are moving up, but they are not moving up. Now, there's the basic principle. This is the basic principle of the world considered as Maya or illusion. So then you might say, reasoning from this, that there is something going on that is history, that there was Socrates and there was all these great figures and great movements and wars and all these political shenanigans that we call history. But they are all what we're doing now with simply the names changed. It goes on and on. I like to tell a story of which is a German story, and it has German humor. There was a fisherman sitting on the banks of a river, and somebody came up and was watching him and said, "It seems to me that you're doing something very cruel, putting those worms on hooks and using them as bait." He said, "But they are used to it." In other words, what is going on is a constant repetition of the same thing, but appearing to be different all the time. The French proverb, plus ça change, plus c'est la même chose. The more it changes, the more it's the same thing. So that always we get the idea that every situation is completely new. New participants, new personalities, new children involved. And yet, it's the same old process going on. Or you get a similar thing. And this comes out of LSD experiences. If you look at a Rorschach blot under the influence of LSD, you have the very odd sensation that you are watching the watery ink flowing into position. It's still moving, as when you make the ink blot and then you fold the paper across. So underneath your fold, all the ink goes up like this, and finally fixes in a certain position. But you open it, and with LSD, you can see it still happening. It is moving, but it's still. And this connects very, very importantly with the Zen philosophy. philosophy of the nature of time. And I want to read you some quotations from Dogen, who was a great founder of the Soto Zen school, who wrote a book called Shobo Genzo, which has never been fully translated. We only have excerpts from it. And it's a funny thing, because I was talking about this book with a wonderful Zen master, who I think is really a magnificent person, called Morimoto. And I had Gary Snyder as an interpreter, and he's a magnificent interpreter because he has a wonderful command of Japanese and an equally good understanding of Zen. And so the impression of the conversation that remains in my memory is that I had a direct talk with Morimoto, and the interpreter eliminated himself. It's very strange. So we brought up the Shobo Genzo, and he said, "Oh," he said, "that's a terrible book." He said, "It explains everything. It makes it all completely intelligible." And we were discussing its translation, and we were discussing the translation of Zen texts in general. And he went on to say, "You don't need to translate any Zen texts into English. Not if you really want to understand Zen." He said, "You use your own books. Use the dictionary. Use Alice in Wonderland. Use the Bible. Use anything." He said, "You realize, don't you," he said, "the sound of the rain needs no translation." And a few days afterwards, I went with Gary to the morning lecture given by the master of Daitokuji. And he was explaining a Chinese text. And in the middle of his explanation, a tremendous rainstorm occurred. And the thunder of the rain on the roof was drowned out absolutely anything he had to say. But he didn't stop. He went straight on with the lecture. Because there was the sound of the rain. You know, whatever was going on was it. And those are the funny lectures they have, called Teisho, where the teacher sits opposite the Buddha. See, he sits on this side of the room, Buddha sits over there, and then the monks sit on this side, and the visitors sit on that side. It's a long rectangular room, and he carries on this dialogue with the Buddha. And everybody's invited to listen. Well, you know it. It's a very funny thing. It doesn't make any sense. So, this Shobo Genzo, Dogen has a lot to say in it about the nature of time and the nature of change. And the basic thought here is this, and I'm going to try and show you how the same experience can be conveyed by using language expressions that are formally contradictory. He says, for example, that the spring does not become the summer. And when wood is burned, the wood does not become the ashes. He says there is spring and then there is summer. There is wood, and then there is ashes. And so, by inference, you now, who are sitting here with me and talking, you will never die, just as the wood will never become the ashes. T.S. Eliot plays the same idea in the Four Quartets poems when he's describing the passengers who boarded the train are not the same people who will arrive at the destination. You sitting here are not the same people who walked in at the door. You have changed. And so you are not the same. So this is as if to say, time is created by the illusion that this state and this state and this state and this state are in some way connected. Now you would say, well, that is a kind of atomism.
2: That is saying that there is that life is like a movie. That movie is a series of frames on film, which by being spun through the camera create the illusion that it's not a series of frames, but it's a single frame moving. Now, this is one way of saying exactly the same thing as could be said in the other way, and the other way of saying it is this. The notion that the movement of life is simply a succession of static states is a purely intellectual way of breaking things down. It's like calculus. It's like saying that a curve is a series of point instants. That when you hear a continuous sound, if you analyze it, it's a da-da-da-da-da-da-da-da-da-da-da-da-da, but you hear it so fast going together that you can't hear the intervals. Just in the same way as when the eye is deceived by the revolving cigarette in the dark. But one school of thought will say the reality of the situation is discontinuous. It's dot, dot, dot, dot, dot. The other school of thought will say, oh, that's mere intellectualism. The reality of the thing is blah, you know? It is a sweeping, curving thing which has no cha-cha-cha-cha-cha-cha in it. Now, both are right. Both are absolutely right. It's just two ways of looking at the same happening. And as we can describe pain as a hot pang or a cold sting, formerly opposed words, so the realization of the nature and movement of time can be looked at from these completely different ways. One, you can say, there is only now. And you say, well, now is this way. We happen to be sitting in this room, but at another now, we've been driving down the highway. So we driving down the highway is not the same state as we sitting in this room. But the point of saying that you driving down the highway is one thing, and you sitting in this room is something altogether different. The point of saying that is simply as a gimmick, or what is called in Sanskrit an upaya, or skillful means, for getting people to realize what it is to be here and now, and to see that this is what's important. Whenever you get into the meditative state, by whatever means you get in, you suddenly understand that the whole point of life is what you're doing, where you are. And this results in a kind of untightening of all your muscles. And you suddenly see that it really is worth looking around. That the chips of wood on the log, the funny markings on the concrete, the expressions and gestures of people sitting around are what it's all about. And there is no difference between the ecstatic state of union with Brahman or Nirvana and the very matter-of-fact moment in which we are sitting around here in various postures, feeling various feelings throughout our bodies, thinking various thoughts, and just because you have consented to do so, allowing the noises that I'm making to reverberate across your eardrums. This nyang-nyang-nyang-nyang-nyang-nyang-nyang-nyang that's going on is the nyang-nyang-nyang-nyang-nyang that everything is, you see? That's what it is. That's what it's about. And you sit back, and you say, yeah, that's what it's about. Listen to that, man. That, get that, yang, yang, yang. Isn't that marvelous, you know, that it does that at all? And that is called, in Buddhism, seeing things in their suchness. Ta-ta-ta. means suchness. Ta-ta-ta is da-da-da. Da-da-da, da-da-da, da-da-da, da-da-da, da-da-da, you see? Seeing everything as just that. This person goes this way, the other person goes that way. You have this style, I have that style. And so, in the scenery of spring, there is nothing superior, nothing inferior. Flowering branches grow naturally, some short, some long. But, however, it is an extraordinary experience to overcome the illusion that there really is time. Well, let's begin this way. It isn't it obvious, bearing in mind the point that I made this morning about our present not being a hairline, but a kind of fuzzy span, which polarizes past at one end and future at the other. These are simply the two ends of the present, as we perceive it directly. But beyond that, beyond what we perceive directly, beyond what you see now, hear now, feel now, where is the past? What has happened to the pop of a champagne cork which you heard last night? Well, it just isn't there. And where is tomorrow's edition of the San Francisco Chronicle? It hasn't yet come off the press. It isn't there. So from a sensory, material, realistic point of view, there is no past, and there simply is no future. Never was, never will be. Your conception of the past is very subjective. You've only to study history to realize how subjective it is, how many ways history can be written. Because every historian, what does he deal with? He deals with records and with memories, which are extremely fragmentary. Because he deals with mostly with verbal records and sometimes archaeological records of the past. And not only are these records fragmentary, that they only record those aspects of what happened that were worthy of note to someone or other who recorded them. But then when he in turn gets the notes, he uses them like a Rorschach blot, and he projects onto them his idea of what happened. Anybody who has a lot of experience of courts of law knows, for example, in cross-examining witnesses, that their testimony as to what did happen is extremely arbitrary and confused. We are making sense all the time of this Rorschach blot. So the history is much more an art than a science. It is a reconstruction by a historian who uses the materials of evidence in the same way that a painter uses paints. And in this way, he reconstructs his version of the past, and if he's sufficiently persuasive, he convinces other people that that's what happened. Sneaky governments have caught on to this and realized that they can write their own official history about anything. And then they've got a doctrine that there is a kind of historical destiny, a historical compulsion, that certain things as a result of history must happen. And then they use this to justify what they're going to do anyhow. Nowhere is this more apparent in scholarship than in historical studies of the four Gospels and the life of Jesus. If you study all the great scholars, say from 1850 to the present day, who have examined the New Testament from a historical point of view, you will find that every one of them has a different history, and that they have seen the texts from the point of view of their own particular way of wanting to present Jesus. They've got excellent reasons for rejecting all those parts of the text that don't agree with their interpretation and accepting those that do. And they cancel each other out the whole way down the line.
1: So we know then, from a sensory point of view, that just as you cannot point to the difference between your fingers, you cannot find the past, equally, you cannot find any future. It isn't here. And the future, as such, never will be here. As the proverb says, tomorrow never comes. So then you have a situation which is eternal. From the beginning of any form of existence whatsoever, whether it was mineral or merely gaseous, whether it was an amoeba, whether it was a plant, an animal, a human being, it knew that it was involved in a process. Or it was involved in a process, even if it didn't know, where the individual form begins and ends. Or does it? Where do you draw the line? Let's say we have a vibrating curve like this. Yes, you can point to a tangent, you can draw tangents along the top of all the curves and along the bottom of all the curves. And where those tangents touch the wave, you say, this is the crest, this is the trough. The crest is where it is most there, the trough is where it is not there. But you see at once that you can't have the wave if you don't have both the crest and the trough. And that every time it goes crest-trough, well, that's a wave. But what is a wave? Didn't we see in the image of throwing the stone into the pool that there is no A wave? There is waving, but there is really no individual wave. You think you see this individual wave going out like that. Take a piece of cloth, spread it out on a table, and then push it together so that you get a fold across the center. See? All right, now, move your hands so that you make that folding happen all the way across the cloth. The cloth doesn't move. The fold moves. The folding moves. But is this a folding? Can you pin it down and say it's an entity? You can't. So in exactly the same way, all our human history, from our earliest possible imaginable ancestors until now, is standing still in the same place, doing the same thing over and over again, but coming on each time in such a way as to give us the notion that it's new. You are your fathers and grandfathers millions of years ago. You say they were sitting around in skins and using stone implements. From the point of view of somebody a million years hence, we are sitting around in skins using stone implements. The past people always were. But you see, when those people were sitting around in caves with stone implements and skins, they had ways of conversing and relating to each other, which contained as much qualitative subtlety as we do, as we have. What we call primitive people have perceptions, ways of doing things that we would not even know, we wouldn't even know what to look for. And so they have, in fact, a very, very high culture. Only it's based, it's structured, say, in a different dimension, on a different wavelength than ours. But it is just as human and just as authentic. But we have the illusion, you see, that it keeps changing, getting better, getting worse, one thing or another. But that's the same kind of illusion as the motion, apparent motion, of the wave across the pool. So let's see how Dogen puts it, because he's got some vivid ideas. If we watch the shore while we are sailing a boat, we feel that the shore is moving. But if we look nearer to the boat itself, we know then that it is the boat which moves. When we regard the universe in confusion of body and mind, we often get the mistaken belief that our mind is constant. But if we actually practice Zen and come back to ourselves, we see that this was wrong. When firewood becomes ashes, it never returns to being firewood. But we should not take the view that what is latterly ashes was formerly firewood. What we should understand is that according to the doctrine of Buddhism, firewood stays at the position of firewood, and then ashes are at the position of ashes. There are former and later stages, but these stages are clearly cut. It is the same with life and death. Thus we say in Buddhism that the unborn is also the undying. Life is a position of time. Death is a position of time. They are like winter and spring. And in Buddhism, we do not consider that winter becomes spring or that spring becomes summer. Now, another quote. When a fish swims, he swims on, and there is no end to the water. When a bird flies, he flies on, and there is no end to the sky. From the most ancient times, there was never a fish who swam out of the water, nor a bird who flew out of the sky. Yet when the fish needs just a little water, he uses just a little, and when he needs lots, he uses lots. Thus, thus the tips of their heads are always at the outer edge of their space. If ever a bird flies beyond that edge, he dies, and so also the fish. From the water the fish makes his life, and from the sky the bird makes his. But this life is made by the bird and the fish. At the same time, the bird and the fish are made by life. Thus there are the fish, the water, and life, and all three create each other. Yet, if there were a bird who first wanted to examine the size of the sky, or a fish who first wanted to examine the extent of the water and then try to fly or to swim, they will never find their own ways in the sky or water. So what he is saying now, look, space is as far as you can see. The farther you can see, of course, the more space there is. So with time. The element of time is as much time as you can know. But this, I mean here, direct knowledge. Your perception of time, which you call the present. To be concerned with the future, you see, would be like the fish who gets out of water. He would die. So, to put it in another way, what you call time is not something into which you have been dropped. as if somebody had dropped you onto an escalator and you suddenly found yourself carried by it. What you call the experience of time is you. It's not something else altogether, you see, which is a trap for you. You are time. All right, you go on, you want to go on?
2: Okay, you create time by wanting to go on. Why do you want to go on? Well, you say, because... Well, one must go on. Why? Why must you go on? Do you feel compelled? Yeah? It's our duty to go on. How did you learn that idea? Well, we were taught it when we were children by our parents.
1: They said, you must survive. You must live. And they were taught that by their parents, and so they knew no better. But if you live a life in which you feel you must survive, then your life is a drag. And you go on and feel you must go on because you are not fulfilled now. If you really understood the now, you would not feel that you had to go on. As Confucius even put it, a man who understands the Tao in the morning can die content in the evening. But if you feel, you see, I must go on, I must go on, it is because you have not lived. You're always hoping to live. So then, if you come to your senses, which will tell you there isn't anything but the now, and that therefore, because there isn't anything but the now, it is supremely important to rest in it,

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1: That last one there, that was Hubert Kaw, old classic, a German language version of his single The Picture. Before that, we had Maurice Bonnet, Christine Jacqueline, Page, and Desireless. I'm going to kind of keep that vibe going here for a little bit. This is The Breakfast Club. I am your host, Tal J. You're listening to KUAA 99.9 FM in Salt Lake City. We are online at kuaafm.org. I'll tell you one of the advantages of following along online is you can see the tracks pop up in real time so you know what we're playing. Anyway, I'm going to jump into some more music just right now. This is a artist called Dennis and Dennis. It's some super cool new wave out of Croatia. I think you'll dig this one.

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1: 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My name is Tall J. This is The Breakfast Club. Thanks for tuning in. 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You can find me online as well at KUAAFM.org. Before that one from Boytronic, we had a band called The Droids, Rockets out of France. I love them. Jean Moss, Paul Paul, and Dennis, doing a lot of the double names, I guess. This is the part of the show each week where I'm highlighting an artist or an album. This time around, I decided to just go with my favorite album of all time, which is the first album from the Stone Roses. You know, I told this story yesterday, but it bears repeating. I was out getting coffee with a friend a month or so ago. The person working at the coffee shop, was wearing a KUA t-shirt. She's like, "Oh, I love that station." It's like, "Oh, I work there. It's so much fun." And she's like, "Oh, cool. Well, what's your Desert Island disc?" And every time somebody asks me what my go-to album is, the answer has been the same for years and years and years. It's this first one from the Stone Roses. I'm going to do a track off the album that was not originally included on the UK release of this, but it was tacked on when the album was finally released stateside a little while later. This is the Epic Fool's Gold. This one's amazing. You're going to love it.

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1: All right, so that was the Stone Roses with Fool's Gold. Absolutely epic, epic track. Manny, the bass player, passed away last year, and it just sent ripples through the music scene that was, you know, loved him so much. Anyway, let's get going with some more music right now. I'm going to do one from the Smiths here, another band out of Manchester like the Stone Roses, another guitar giant with Mr. Johnny Marr. You all know this one. It's How Soon Is Now. I'll be back in a little bit.

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1: Right, that was a band out of China called Dear Eloise. The song's called Control, from a record called They Just Slipped Out of My Mind. Before that, I did another band out of China called the Carsick Cars. That's a track that I really love that one. It's called Wake Me Up, a single that they released a while back. I kind of want to keep that vibe going. I've got a couple more Chinese kind of indie dream pop bands lined up. The first one out of the gate is going to be a group called Fozzy. Then there's one called Casino Demon that I'm going to play. After that, we're going to jump over to Japan with a band called Penicillin, back to China with Hedgehog, a new-to-me band called the Glassroom Butterflies out of Tunisia. I'm going to play one from them, and then a Ukrainian band called Aircraft. We're just going to be bouncing all over the place with some more fuzzy guitar wonderfulness. I love that stuff. Anyway, let's get going. This is Fozzy.

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5: 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That last band there, that was one called Aircraft. They're out of Ukraine. Before that, we had the Glasswing Butterflies out of Tunisia. I really like that one. Hedgehog out of China. Then we had Penicillin from Japan. Casino Dream and Fozzy also out of China. Both of those bands were out of China. So on Friday, it's Pioneer Day, right? And so I've got a guest coming in. His name's Darren Shoup. He's a professional bluegrass musician here locally. I love this man. It's going to be a fascinating conversation. Not only is he a professional bluegrass musician, but he is also a big, big fan of avant-garde industrial music. I love that mix, right? Like, that's not something you find in a lot of people. But we're going to be talking about musical pioneers on that day. It's going to be a lot of fun. Anyway, this week, this part of the show, I've been talking about 12-inch singles that I really like. Got a request yesterday for some Thompson Twins. I want to do another Thompson Twins record right now. This is King for a Day.

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attempted to do this discreetly through his nose. 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

Welcome, welcome to the Organic Music Research Hour. I'm your host, Chaz. I'll be with you for a few hours today. I hope only sweetnesses have found their way to you this week. I hope only clear air, good food, you know, good company. I hope everybody you love and care for is safe and sound. I hope it's been all right. Well, what's up? Well, let's get to it, huh? We traditionally, at the start of the shows, with a little listening practice. But today, and I know it's been a few times where I've forgotten this, but we're going to forego it again. But we are going to take a moment of silence for the sound of skateboarding. RIP to one of the coolest shows. Y'all did an amazing job holding it down for so long. So just a quick moment of silence for the sounds of skateboarding.

All right, we got a wild one for you today. We're kind of all over the place. And there's a lot of music to get through, so we're just going to get through it. Thanks for tuning in. I hope you enjoy.

summer. Smack salad. トレビスザクザク。キク科の植物。北イタリアの特産。

All right. Woo. We're loud. We're loud. Welcome back. It's 6 o'clock. That hour went by quick, huh? We just heard a lot of good music. So let's do a little recap. I'm just going to shout out some names. We're not going to get too in-depth. That was a lot. I just didn't want to interrupt the vibe, you know? But we started that set off with some Marvin Gaye, I Want You, from the album I Want You. But it's hard to hear that now and not think that Kendrick is about to come in at any moment. Then we heard the bop of bops, from Taiko Onuki, the track, well, from the album Sun Shower. And everything on that album rules. If you ever find it, pick it up. Highly recommend. We heard from Atsuko Hayajo, Summer in Summer. We heard from Vaporwave Legends, Ocean Shores. And I was just texting with a friend about it. And I can't help but think that a lot of that genre sounds to me like, and it's not a diss. This is great. This is good. I have a Wyndham Hills tattoo. But it sounds like they go to a mall that's playing Wyndham Hills. Sounds like they have a time machine. And they go to a mall that's playing Wyndham Hills, set up a field recorder, and that's the record. If you know, you know, I guess. It also might be ridiculous. Anyway, we heard from the Summer City Pop Collection, Soundwave. We heard from Harry Styles. We heard from Whitney Houston. And lastly, we heard from the great Amy Grant. We're going to take a little bit of a shift now. That was our bop section. Our summertime section. So, thanks for bopping it. It is my duty to remind you that you're tuned in to KUAA 99.9 FM. Heard around the planet at KUAAFM.org. You're tuned into the Organic Music Research Hour. I'm your host, Chaz. We've only got one more hour left. It's gone by quick. So I hope you enjoy. I hope the weather's all right to you.